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0: The latest from Megan Woods, Heaven Down Here on Moody Radio. Hi, it's Bill Meyer. You know, sometimes we think we're doing okay with our Christian life. Well, enter the Sermon on the Mount. 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
1: None of us likes pain, but it can be a motivation for us to be thankful. Jonathan Edwards wrote,
5: I am resolved when I feel pain to think of the pains of martyrdom and of hell.
1: Think about that for a minute. Edwards knew he'd always experience pain on this earth, but he wanted it to move him to thankfulness. Thankfulness that he wasn't facing the pain of martyrdom like so many who had gone before him. Thankfulness that through God's mercy, we can escape the unimaginable pain of separation from God in hell. That puts things in perspective. No pain we can endure here on earth compares to the pain from which we've been spared. Ask God to help you live in a spirit of thankfulness today, no matter what you're going through. With Seeking Him, I'm Nancy DeMoss, Wagamuth.
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0: perfectly. Micah Tyler and Perfectly on Moody Radio. Hi, it's Bill Meyer with something to think about from Christian author Nancy DeMoss. She says, encouragement to our souls is like oxygen to our brains.
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1: I'm Ruth Kramer with Mission Network News. The June Memorandum of Understanding between the United States and Iran appears to be over. The U.S. reimposed oil sanctions and the two nations exchanged regional strikes this week. Transform Iran's Lana Silk says the people of Iran have fought and died for freedom the past 6 months, with disheartening results as the regime stays in power and talk of peace persisted.
2: Now, I think the sentiment is much more along the lines of, okay, maybe now the rest of the world will see what we see, is that this government is duplicitous. This government doesn't want peace. This government is on a path to destruction towards other people.
1: Ceasefire or not, Transform Iran's team remains on high alert, preparing for greater spiritual breakthrough in Iran. Don't underestimate your prayers in God's hands. And finally, people are becoming more skeptical of what they see online. Denise Godwin with International Media Ministry says this is driving many to seek authentic truth.
3: It's driving them toward a deeper dive into information and analog and real humans, as well as online. So it's maybe we're moving into a trust but verify society.
1: As people search for answers, some are exploring Christ. The ministry shares the gospel through media, trains believers how to tell their stories, and connects seekers with Christians.
3: We'll connect you to local, real people. Someone in your country, someone where you are, that is going on this faith journey to Jesus Christ as well.
1: Pray for IMM as it reaches people worldwide. 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I'm Ruth Kramer.
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0: We are messengers in faith, hope, love on Moody Radio. Hi, it's Bill Meyer with a Christian artist update for you. Torrin Wells is working on his first live album, Here Comes the Church. That project was recorded in front of a sold-out crowd at Austin City Limits Moody Theater in Austin, Texas. That's where Torrin serves as a pastor. That album will be coming out this fall.
1: Let me ask you something today, very frankly. Do you feed yourself on the Word of God regularly? Hello, I'm Chuck Swindoll. Or, be honest now, do you wait for someone else to do the study and then pre-digest Scripture for you? Now, I'm a big fan of good teaching, don't get me wrong here. But if all your spiritual food is something served up by someone else, well, perhaps it would be fair to still refer to you as a baby believer. You see, babies don't prepare their own food. They don't search it out. They don't dig in and then serve it up. They sit and they wait to be spoon-fed. Don't let that be said of you, okay?
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1: Jesus addressed three spiritual activities in his Sermon on the Mount: giving, praying, and fasting. And what he said shocked his listeners. They were to pray in secret, give in secret, fast in secret. Listen to Jesus' own words.
2: "Whenever you fast, don't be sad-faced like the hypocrites, for they make their faces unattractive, so their fasting is obvious to people. I assure you, they've got their reward. But when you fast, put oil on your head and wash your face, so that you don't show your fasting to people, but to your Father who is in secret. And your Father who sees in secret will reward you."
1: In essence, Jesus said the same thing about giving and praying. It was to be done in secret. But what did Jesus really mean? Well, we know from other examples in Scripture that he was not saying that these activities are to be done so people cannot see us. For example, the apostles commended Barnabas before the whole watching world for his public gift when he sold a field he owned and brought the money and laid it at the apostles' feet. Earlier, a group of believers in Jerusalem prayed publicly for boldness. And prior to Paul's missionary journey, he was fasting and praying with a group of men. Jesus' point becomes clear. If the religious leaders removed these selfish and prideful reasons, they would have no reason left to give, pray, and fast. Their only motive was to glorify themselves. In this way, Jesus exposed their hearts. The facts are, the Bible teaches us that all of us are to be models, particularly in our giving and praying, but at the same time, we're to do it for the glory of God and not for ourselves.
2: The Bible principle you've heard today comes from the Life Essentials Study Bible. 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

0: Proverbs 19:8 says, "The one who gets wisdom loves life. 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

0: you'll join us next time. If I were to ask you, what regrets do you have in life? How would you respond? If I could do it all over again, Christian leaders share the most important lessons of their lives. Nancy DeMoss Walcombe is a radio host and author who is humble enough to admit she has some regrets.
1: I think the two biggest things that gnaw at my inner person, one is that I haven't loved better, that I've been more demanding and censorious and critical of others and not as gracious and loving and receiving of others as God has been of me. And the second thing is that I've wasted so much time, so many hours, so many moments that add up to many hours. And it's not that I don't spend a lot of hours living intentionally and being productive, but I think about in the course of any given day, how many moments are just whiled away, wasted, not used carefully and wisely. And that isn't to say that I think every moment of a Christian's life should be spent in, you know, activity that can be accounted for in some world sense of productivity. But I mean that even in the time when I'm just enjoying the company of others, to be intentional about focusing on them and not being distracted and not multitasking with my phone in my hand or always thinking about the next thing and not being all there in the moment for the people and the places where the Lord has assigned me. And so if I could go back and do it again, I would like to be more intentional, more purposeful about how I spend and steward the hours that the Lord has entrusted to me.
0: Thoughts from Nancy DeMoss Walkemuth. 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
10: 8 teams are left. The World Cup quarterfinals have arrived. But the North American nations hosting it, they're all out of the tournament. Canadian, American, and Mexican fans are disappointed, but there is still some great soccer.

0: all day long. Yep, we came out of the shoot hot. We talked about the freedom test. So I'm going to hit our next guest cold. I'm going to give him the freedom test. Yep, I'm going to see how he does. Yep. Did you know there was a freedom test? You didn't? Well, it's right there in Scripture. There's a freedom test.
1: Blaise Pascal, the brilliant French mathematician, once wrote a letter in which he said, "I have made this letter longer than usual because I lack the time to make it shorter." In other words, he expressed something that many of us have learned from experience. It's harder to be brief than it is to be verbose. Think how brief God was when inspiring the Bible. In other words, think how long the Bible could have been. But God tells us just what we need to know. For example, trust in the Lord with all your heart and believe on the Lord Jesus Christ and you will be saved. This is David Jeremiah encouraging you to get on the road to new life. Discover God's all-important words on Route 66.
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0: All right, here we are. We're ready to roll. And you know what? I got Dr. Jim Coakley in here. Dear friend, colleague, comrade, running partner. And we got to do a freedom test. But I got to have some freedom music. What do you got, Young Thunder? Freedom!

0: David Crowder, God Really Loves Us, what a friend. It's Carl and Crew, and we're coming up on a 100-year anniversary. Our big date is July 28th, and you want to keep those phones ready. You never know when we're going to have a pop-up, something where you can win a Carl and Crew prize pack. As for the first two callers that listened to Aunt Teresa's kids, and we've got Glenn from Oak Forest, Illinois. Glenn, how old are you, my man?
1: Yes. Oh, 69 at the end of the year.
0: Yeah, way to go, my man. Do you remember Aunt Teresa?
1: Yes. My mom would play that when we were children, one of nine kids, and television wasn't much of a thing back then for us.
0: Yeah, for sure, man. How many siblings you have? You got nine siblings, is that right?
1: Yeah, my parents had six boys and three girls.
0: Wow. Wow. What's your birth order, my man?
1: Well, I have an older brother and an older sister, so I'm number three.
0: Number three. Wow. So you get to raise those youngins too. You got a hand in that, right?
1: Yeah.
0: Good.
1: I was active in the church. They had a bus program back in the 70s. And, you know, in fact, Mark Job, I'm familiar with him because his mother came out of the church that I was in at the time. And wow. He was a missionary that the church supported in Spain there.
0: That's a cool story. That's a cool story.
2: I love that.
0: That's awesome. Glenn, stay on the horn. We got a Carl and Crew prize pack for you. Caller number two who came in was Sharon, first-time caller from Paris, Florida. Thank you for calling in, Sharon. You listened to Aunt Teresa back in the day?
3: I sure did. That made me cry. I'm on my way to work, and I listen to you guys, Carl and Crew, every morning. Or the mornings I work, because I just work part-time now. But I'm 72, and unbelievable. When you hear her voice, you know that immediately brings you right back.
0: Oh,
3: and,
0: yeah.
3: Oh, my gosh. So I lived in New England. I grew up in Connecticut. So it had to be a Moody affiliate.
0: Yeah.
3: My mother played Christian radio 24/7. She played songs in the night. She let that radio go right through the night for the family. So I remember him also.
0: Mike Kellogg?
3: Gosh, the one that had the beautiful, soft voice.
0: Mike
3: Maybe
0: Kellogg.
3: Jill Pierce?
0: Yeah, Mike Kellogg.
3: Okay.
0: Yeah, that's
3: okay.
0: Great.
3: So, unbelievable, but I will just say this. What a good thing my mother did to do that for us kids, because Christian radio went into us. And even in my rebellious teen years, I remember coming home, laying on the couch in the living room, listening to songs in the night.
0: Wow.
3: And being convicted. It was so, I am such an advocate of good old fashioned radio. And yeah, I'm a monthly supporter of you guys, Morning Crew. So, and also, Mother Teresa, not Mother,
0: Teresa
3: had an LP. She had a long play album. We had at least two of her albums. I still remember Blister, The Lost Sheep. Blister, and the way she would speak was unbelievable. Yeah. Now
0: Sharon,
3: you're making me say, I'm going to try to find it for my grandkids.
0: Oh, you got to do it. You got to do it.
4: Good.
0: Oh, that is so good.
2: I did check. One of her albums is just on YouTube. It's 35 straight minutes of her music on YouTube.
0: It's on YouTube.
2: Yeah.
0: How cool is that?
2: Yeah, it's awesome.
0: Hold on, man. Can we link to that, or is that not copacetic?
2: I think it's public domain, so yeah, you can link to it, and it's fine, I think, but...
0: make a link real quick.
2: All right.
0: Yeah, make a link.
2: Okay, hold on.
0: I'll tee that one up.
2: Give me a couple of minutes, and then
0: yeah,
2: I'll have
0: no,
2: it.
0: No, no problem. Hang on the phone here, Sharon. We got a Carl and Crew prize pack coming your way. And I want to extend just a huge thank you to you for being a supporter of everything that we're doing here with radio. We really appreciate that, Sharon. Potter back up. I want to talk to her for a nanosecond. Yeah, Sharon, it's people like you. I think a lot of people presume that we just get on here and do this and that we've got some piggy bank in the back room that we keep dipping into to keep operations going here, but we don't. It's people like you, Sharon. And I want to say personally on behalf of all of Moody Bible Institute, Moody Publishers, Moody Radio, I want to extend a heartfelt thank you to you, Sharon. We really appreciate you supporting what we do here. Thank you.
3: Absolutely. God bless you guys. I am just zapped by the Holy Spirit every morning when I listen to you guys.
0: That's great. Zapped by the Holy Spirit. That's a good way to put it. Beautiful. Stay on the horn, Sharon. We got a Carlin Crew prize pack coming your way. What a beautiful thing. All right. 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
0: Yeah, 100 years, and what a celebration we're having. This is heartwarming, isn't it, guys?
2: Oh, I love this. I love hearing people's like core memories, you know? And yeah. Because we all have those things in our brain that just trigger, and we're like, oh my goodness, that was the best. And I love seeing that for other people.
0: Yeah. Yeah, so good. So we were just featuring Aunt Teresa and gave away a couple of Carlin Crew prize packs. The first two callers jumping in here saying, I remember listening to her. And we got a link for you here. This is cool how God works. Young Thunder found it. But give you a little taste of Aunt Teresa first. This is in the Wayback Machine. Take a listen to this.
10: This is a program for little friends of Jesus. Little.

0: Give him praise right there, Jordan Flees. It's Carlin Crew. Well, there is a freedom test. Are you walking in and experiencing freedom in Christ? Just think about that for a moment. How you doing? And you might think, boy, how do I really know if I'm experiencing freedom in Christ? Well, there's a test. Yeah, there's an exam. You can put yourself and your life today up against the pages of Scripture, and what you're going to find is pretty illuminating. Dr. Jim Coakley, we're going to jump into this test straight ahead.
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0: All right, here we are. We're ready to roll. And you know what? I got Dr. Jim Coakley in here, dear friend, colleague, comrade, running partner. And we got to do a freedom test, but I got to have some freedom music. What do you got, Young Thunder?

0: Ann Wilson, it's a God story. This is Carlin Crew. Okay, freedom test. We're talking freedom. What is the freedom test? We're going to open up the word, and Dr. Jim Coakley's with us.
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0: All right, here we are. We're ready to roll. And you know what? I got Dr. Jim Coakley in here. Dear friend, colleague, comrade, running partner. And we got to do a freedom test, but I got to have some freedom music. What do you got, Young Thunder?

0: godly father who loved you well, and you've had all the benefits of that, but you still find, now you've come to adult life, that you want to know how to grow in love yourself. And if that's where you're at, this book is for you. But there are other folks who have not had the blessing of being loved well. And if that's been your experience, you may find that you struggle with some real questions. What does it mean to love another person? What does real love actually look like? Where are you going to find it? Well, you're not sure that you know. Well, this book is for you. It's going to show you how receiving love from God through Jesus Christ can put you in the position where you're able to give love and receive love from others well.
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2: She willingly walked into harm's way for the sake of the gospel. I'm Shauna Beyer with you here at Moody Radio, and I've got a friend who's a missionary in a country where women are completely devalued. I was praying for her when the question entered my mind, like, why on earth would you move to a country where you know you could be mistreated, you could be physically harmed, you're completely undervalued, you're just vulnerable? And the answer to that question is she willingly went and self-sacrificed so that others could come to know Jesus, even the very ones who would mistreat her. I mean, this is just like Jesus. He died for those who crucified him. While we were still sinners, Christ died for us. Blessed are those who are persecuted because of righteousness, for theirs is the kingdom of heaven. I am praying for her safety. I'm praying for the salvation of those she's reaching. But I'm also asking myself, and I ask you today, are you willing, am I willing, to sacrifice for others to come to know Jesus?
3: There's probably, in psychology, that popular phrase says, everything hysterical is historical.
4: Is there an issue that's difficult for you and your spouse to talk about? 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
3: So where has this bumped up against us in the past that has been a trigger that we kind of really respond to? The amygdala goes offline, fight, fight, freeze. All the cortisol is, that stress hormone is surging. It takes 4 hours to leave our system. We've got to get to the root cause. And so what we have encouraged a lot of people to do, when you take 15 minutes apart, you de-escalate, you get with the Lord, God, show me what you want me to know about this. Like, is there more to this topic that just keeps becoming friction for us?
4: Hear more from Rebecca Lyons and her husband Gabe on ways you can fight for a good marriage at familyminute.org.
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1: A-Train didn't even believe in God. So why was he suddenly asking what God thought? I'm Shauna Beyer with you here at Moody Radio. We became neighbors and we became friends. And A-Train and his girlfriend, well, he was agnostic and they lived together and they had a baby together. And they had a ton of fun making fun of us, right? The pastor and his wife. But man, did we love them. They're awesome. One day out of nowhere, he asks, "Do you think God would want me to marry my girlfriend?" I mean, people who don't believe in God usually aren't looking for his opinion. So that was the first sign. God was up to something. Not long after that, everything shifted. He gave his heart to Jesus, and so did she. They got married, and they started building their lives around what God wanted for them. There isn't any heart that God cannot change. A-Train's proof of it. You know that someone that feels out of reach? Pray for them and keep loving on them as you watch to see God at work in their lives.
2: 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Human life is increasingly being treated across the West as of less value than a dog. 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
1: I believed I didn't have anything to say that was worth hearing. And then God put me behind a microphone. I'm Shauna Beyer with you here at Moody Radio, and I have always known who God is, but it was 43 years ago that I truly started walking with Him. I started spending time with Him and falling in love with Him. And all these years, I feel like He's just had His hand on the small of my back, gently pushing me forward and guiding me to do things that I would never do on my own. So 7 years ago, I was believing the lie that I was to be seen and not heard. Look pretty, stay quiet. Then God placed me on the radio, a place where I was heard and not seen. And for someone who thought that she had nothing to say, it was scary. But that is the kindness of God. He's always inviting us forward, leading us into something good. If you're not taking steps with God, you're not walking with Him. What's next for you? What is God inviting you into? Take the next step. Even if it's scary, even if it's uncomfortable, you can trust Him.
2: Being jealous of another person's possession is one thing, but what do you do when your daughter feels inadequate because of another girl's talents?
3: 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And the head cannot say to the feet, I don't need you. 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Remind her about the gifts she has that her friends don't have. God has placed her into the lives of her friends on purpose, and learning to lean on each other's strengths and abilities is a huge part of finding that purpose. Let's all make sure we keep bringing our insecurities before God. 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
9: 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He'll show us how the Bible and brain science with the Holy Spirit provides an integrated approach to building emotional resilience that changes lives. And then Gary Ingram will tell us his story of being

0: So honestly, going to movie premieres, chatting it up with the actors that are in that film, that was pretty normal for us. It wasn't until I mentioned it to a group of friends, I think probably around middle school, that I realized my normal wasn't everybody else's normal. Whatever it is that you grew up around can feel pretty ordinary to you. And sometimes that applies to unhealthy patterns in our life and generational sin. We don't always see what's been passed down to us. It just becomes so commonplace, right? Peter Scazzaro says, Jesus may live in our hearts, but Grandpa lives in our bones. Ask God to reveal if there are any unhealthy patterns in your family line. And then, in the power of Jesus' name, repent, renounce them, and let God start a brand new legacy through you.
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2: Just shy of his 100th birthday, God called him home. But to the glory of God, George Sweeting is a name you should know.
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1: 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They'll talk about the numbers as well as your hopes, dreams, and the market's reality. Home is where the heart is. It's where families grow and where dreams are born. 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
0: God wants more than your Sunday. He wants every day. I'm Shauna Beyer with you here at Moody Radio, and I think sometimes we treat God like Sunday afternoon company. We clean up, we go to church, we spend a little bit of time with God, and then we get back to our real life. You know, the whole living room version of ourselves? The good dishes, the polite conversations in prayer. But then once the company leaves, we throw on sweatpants, we grab ice cream, eat it right out of the carton as we flop on the couch. Here's the thing. God doesn't just want the polished Sunday morning version of you. He wants to do everyday life with you. Father, Son, and Holy Spirit want to move into your ordinary moments. When you're driving to work, when you're folding laundry, when you're worrying about your kids, when you're sitting on the couch at the end of a long day. Yes, spend the intentional time with the Lord in prayer and in His Word. But don't stop there. Continue to live aware that God's with you right now, because He is.
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8: We need to be thinking beyond the borders of our church. Colossians chapter 1, verse number 6 says, all over the world, the gospel is bearing fruit and it is growing, just as it's been doing among you. God is doing his work everywhere. And we need to be thinking and praying with ambitious, optimistic faith about God doing his work all over the place. Do you have the passion for that?

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Every parent wants his or her children and grandchildren to succeed. Well, today on Focal Point, we'll learn how to have a lasting impact on the generations to come. 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

0: Can you imagine the people who are in that room without making a joke about it and saying it's a telephone booth? Yeah. Okay. Don't do that. But can you imagine the feeling that you would have when God shows his delight about what he enabled you to do?
1: Okay. I really appreciate that suggestion, but I'm going to give you my blunt and honest answer.
0: Okay, wait, don't give it to me because we're going to take a break. And when we come back, you got to be back here for Dr. John Kessler's blunt answer to that. And I want to hear from you. Is what we're saying, is there anybody in the sound of our voice who's resonating with what we're talking about here with aging and living the life that you have now versus the one that you had planned? Is there a gulf in between there? Here's the number, 877-548-3675. 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
2: You are listening to Moody Radio. Good afternoon. It's John Hemmer. You ever have a situation when you just could not find a certain utensil in the kitchen? And that one utensil is really, it feels like it's the only thing that can do the job that you need done. It happened the other night. I could not find our ice cream scooper. And maybe you're thinking, okay, just use a big spoon. I could do that, but there was something about the ice cream scooper. You know, it's got that little lever and the thing kind of moves and it looks really cool. And the thing is, it was misplaced. So I found it. I was very excited. But just that feeling of I can't find it anywhere. And you know what? It's interesting. When we live our lives and we are on this journey with Christ, no matter what we need, God always provides it right when we need it.
3: When I was growing up, there was a lot of tension in our home. We spent many dinners around the table in frustrated silence. 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
0: 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Our featured resource from him is Practicing the Present. And click through the information right there, and you can find out more about that. Okay, I did not talk with Dr. Kessler. I do not know what he is going to say, but I set it up. You know, in heaven, God